0: what happened with him and AJ Brown. We'll hit on that. If the Ravens might get a new contract extension deal done with Lamar Jackson before the start of the season, and a little bit of U.S. Open and Major League Baseball scoreboard update as well when we return. I'm Pat Boyle. This is BetMGM tonight on Westwood One Sports.
1: The preseason is over, and just like that, the next football snap you see will mean something. 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

0: right now I'm on the player side, but that's something that could change, I feel like.
1: I think you'll get the fair reporting, too, because it does seem like a lot of these tapped-in reporters, Jeff Passans of the world, that are, you know, reporting this stuff and reporting on the CBA negotiations, it seems like a lot of them are on the player side. It seems like a lot of them are on the side of, hey, let's get the facts out there. Let's let everybody make up their mind, because we've heard both in all three of the negotiations so far and all three of the, you know, proposals sent through by owners. And the reaction of the players, we've heard the details on all of them. So I think we will get that reporting, and I can't imagine anybody being on the owner's side with all of this.
0: I feel like I just saw something fly out of the corner of my eye. Now I'm all freaked out.
1: Now you're getting freaked out. We talk about bugs and we talk about snakes, and now you're all freaked out. It's all in your head, Pat. You didn't see anything.
0: I'm going to do a swap of my studio as soon as we go to break. 310-840-4910. All right, so that was three bad headlines, and that was great stuff. 310-840-4910. Thank you to producer Brandon Combs. We still have some hot or cold stuff that we didn't get to that is maybe a little bit time-sensitive, so we'll just keep riffing back and forth on some hot or cold. We'll get you some scoreboard updates, Major League Baseball, wild night at the U.S. Open. We got a lot to get to. Join us, 310-840-4910. That's producer Brandon Combs. I'm Pat Boyle. This is BetMGM Tonight on Westwood One Sports.
2: The preseason is over, and just like that, the next football snap you see will mean something. 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

0: Unquestionable. Westwood One Sports Night continues as we get you up to 3 a.m. Eastern Time. The youngest in charge, Linnell Willingham, rocking out with you. If you're just now joining the show, in about a half hour, we'll get back into the top story of the evening. The Clippers getting a hammer dropped on them, but not like a real metal hammer, more like a little tyke's hammer that comes in like a kid's construction set. As Adam Silver doing his best to put his foot down while also not trying to have his friend Steve Ballmer not be too upset with him. We'll get you the details on the Clippers and their punishment coming up in about a half hour. NFL season gets underway in exactly 7 days from now, man. Patriots, Seahawks kicking off the NFL season. We'll get 49ers and Rams the next night on Netflix. We are here, baby. We're getting closer and closer as we continue to walk down the final days between now and the start of the regular season. We get gifted with material every now and then. We got some material from Eagles GM Howie Roseman. He had this to say about whether or not 2026 is make or break for their quarterback, Jalen Hurts.
1: I think that the bottom line for us in the positions that we're in, and really for all our fan base, is winning football games. And all the guy does is win football games. And that includes our head coach as well, you know. And I think that, for me, the barometer is winning football games. In terms of what Jalen does, he's another guy with a tremendous track record. All he does is go out, play good football. Really excited to have him as our quarterback. Excited about this season and what we have going forward. And I know there are a lot of fan bases out there that would love the results that we've had with him as our starting quarterback.
0: So I know on this show in particular, right, it is a running joke, some of the things that we say, or that I say, let me not say we, I'm speaking for myself, that I say about Jalen Hurts. I compare him to a baby Birkin. I compare him to a nice pair of jeans. He's an accessory. I've long felt that way. He is a quarterback you win with, not a quarterback you win because of. All that being said, I think as hard as I am on Jalen Hurts, the slander for Jalen Hurts is actually starting to get a little bit out of hand, if you ask me. The way that some of these NFL executives and coaches spoke about him this offseason is kind of distasteful. Ranked as low as the 18th best quarterback in football this offseason. I think the conversation around Jalen Hurts needs to shift a little bit. I think the days of me talking about

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1: You've never been a football coach before, so you're not allowed to talk about this. 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

and zeros in bank accounts are going to be decided. And so with that being said, let's power rank which players have the most money on the line this season in the NFL. There are a couple obvious ones. Those are probably going to be near the top of the list. There may be multiple quarterbacks involved in this list as well. But let's just reveal. Number five on this list of players with the most money on the line this year in the NFL, if we're power ranking. Tucker Kraft. Tucker Kraft is in a spot where he can push for a nice big fat extension in the offseason if he has another year like he's shown he's capable of. Now, before he got hurt last year, I've seen this pointed out. His big performances, his big stat lines, all came against teams that I think were bottom eight in the league in being victimized by tight ends. What they gave up in fantasy points to tight ends. So maybe it was just Tucker Kraft taking advantage of defenses that didn't know how to handle the tight end. I don't think it's all that. I think that might be a little part of it. But I'm guessing the Green Bay Packers may also have questions about that. And look, it's not the best receiving core in the world. The starting running back is going to be suspended for X number of games. So the offense, you know, much like we just got done talking about the Raiders and how everything kind of funnels through Bowers, everything in Green Bay should funnel through Kraft. Love to Kraft should be the connection that sees like 130, 140 targets this year. And if he stays healthy and produces off of that, he is going to go out and get paid in the offseason. Well, not go out. He'll get paid by the Packers. But unless Matthew Golden just leaps into the conversation here, Tucker Kraft is going to be the leading receiver for the Packers and is going to get paid in the offseason based off what he does in 2026. Number four on this list. And it's not a sexy position, so bear with me. Quentin Nelson of the Colts. We're talking about an all-pro guard, right? He signed a massive $80 million contract that expires after this season. He's also not getting any younger. And if he proves that he's still got a lot of gas left in the tank, then Quentin Nelson can go out and just ask for a blank check on the free agent market. I think, as an aside, we're going to see a lot of issues with offensive lines, especially early this season. And for the teams that can't get a handle on it, can't get their arms around their offensive line issues early, they're going to struggle. Quentin Nelson, yes, I know he's getting older, but I think if the Colts are going to let him walk off to free agency in the offseason, is a classic example of a guy who can fix an offensive line. I know it's one position out of five, but to have somebody anchor down in a spot like that at guard can completely change the complexion of an offensive line. So Quentin Nelson is number four on my list. Number three, maybe you're going to be surprised I don't have him ranked higher. Kyler Murray, number three on my power rankings of players with the most money on the line this season. Let's be honest. If Kyler goes out there, not only is he going to remake his career if he goes out there and plays well for Kevin O'Connell and the Vikings, he's going to get a big, fat contract, whether it's from Minnesota or somebody else next offseason. And there are going to be spots. There are always going to be spots. Teams that aren't sure about their quarterback situation going into next year. I say this as a Pittsburgh Steelers fan. There are going to be places that are unsure about their starting quarterback going into next year. Whether they feel like they have young guys they believe in going forward or not. Kyler Murray, if he plays well this year, I don't even think he has to get the Vikings to the playoffs. I think if the Vikings go

0: 9-8. Okay, maybe not. If they go 10-7 and just miss out on the final wild card, and Kyler plays well, and we see him actually look like, you know, a quarterback, he's going to get $50 million a year next offseason for multiple years. So Kyler Murray has got 9 zeros riding on this season. $100 million. If he goes out and plays really well, Vikings go to the playoffs, Kyler Murray going to get paid again in Minnesota or somewhere else. If he goes out there and looks like a guy who stayed up till 3 a.m. playing Zero Dark 30, he's going to wash out. The Vikings go 6-11. So Kyler Murray, number 3 on my list of players that have a lot of money on the line this year. Number 2 on my list, another quarterback. This is no surprise. Lamar Jackson. And you're going to say, what are you talking? Lamar's going to get paid either way. Baltimore's going to extend Lamar. Yes, they are. And I think they'd be dumb not to. But the question of whether Lamar gets a new bank-breaking, record-setting, $75 million a year for at least 5 years kind of deal, or he just gets something sort of in line in like the 55 to 60 range with Patrick Mahomes and the other guys at the top of the list. The difference between those two deals, which you're talking 15, maybe 20 million a year for 3, 4, 5 years, you're talking another year that could be worth $100 million with how Lamar Jackson plays this year. And again, I don't feel good about the Baltimore offensive line. In particular, the fact that center was a giant question mark coming into training camp. Then it became a question mark again in the preseason. I know they have other talent on the offensive line. But if they don't keep Lamar clean, it might cost the dude $100 million. Because if Lamar goes out and plays like he's capable of, if he goes out and plays the way people like to wax poetically about how Lamar is this ethereal being who plays football at such a level that your brain actually can't possibly comprehend all of the nuances to it. If Lamar misses the playoffs again, it's going to be real hard for the Ravens to justify $75 million a year. Real hard. And it may not even be all due to him and his play. It may just be, hey, you got a rookie head coach and a banged up offensive line and not a ton of talent at receiver outside of Zay Flowers. Mark Andrews, 75 years old, and Derrick Henry's not getting any younger either. But there's a lot of money on the line for Lamar Jackson this year. Number one on my list, my power rankings of players with the most money on the line this season, CJ Stroud. C.J. Stroud is apparently okay playing out the final year of his deal. C.J. Stroud is okay going out and hitting free agency. And maybe C.J. Stroud and the Houston Texans get over the hump this year and show up in a conference championship game. Or maybe go deeper. And maybe they do it because of C.J. Stroud and not in spite of C.J. Stroud. Maybe it's not just the defense that takes the Texans deep into the playoffs. Maybe C.J. Stroud starts to revert to the form we saw when he was a rookie. Or maybe Bobby Slowick was the C.J. Stroud whisperer and he's never going to look like that again. We're going to find out this year. And it's, again, if C.J. Stroud goes out and looks like he did his rookie year, my man's going to be sitting on $60 million a year for the next 4 or 5 years. If not, if the Texans were to gasp, miss the playoffs, or go 9-8, 10-7, squeak in as a wild card, maybe lose the opening week of the playoffs, all the fingers are going to point at C.J. Stroud. And C.J. Stroud is going to limp off to the free agent market and maybe get half as much money. I mean, I'd put that at like $125, $150 million difference over the lifetime of a contract. That's why I have C.J. Stroud atop this list of players with the most money on the line this season. Some honorable mentions, guys at corner who either want new deals now and may not get them or may go off to free agency. Christian Gonzalez in New England, obviously. Joey Porter Jr. in Pittsburgh. Both of those guys, I think, would probably get the franchise tag if they can't get new deals done. DJ Turner in Cincinnati would be on that list as well. There's a lot of commas and a lot of zeros on the line for that list of guys in particular. C.J. Stroud at the top of it. Coming up at the top of the hour, what's next for the Clippers? What's next for the NBA? How hard is Steve Ballmer going to fight this thing? Because Kawhi Leonard seems to be fine with taking a slap on the wrist and slinking off towards Canada. We'll ask Brian Geltzeiler of Sirius XM NBA Radio at 11 Eastern, 8 Pacific. But coming up next, more than 40 hours of college football over 5 days starts tonight. Which games are must watch and which games should you avoid at all costs? 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
0: If you're going to tell me to wear a certain color t-shirt, please just tell me ahead of time. Now I'm Googling what the plan is and what color t-shirt I'm supposed to wear for the Penn State game. 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Chris Mack in for Nick Costos on You Better You Bet, presented by BetMGM. Speaking of, get in on all this. I mean, over 40 hours of college football over the next 5 days. 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And if you're a real degen like me, you're going to get home from work. You're going to pop on UMass and Rutgers on the Big Ten Network at 6 Eastern. Okay, maybe not. But, I mean, if you just want to feel alive again, maybe UMass and Rutgers isn't the best way to go. But it's college football, and that's the first game that kicks off, so you kind of have to put it on tonight. An interesting one tonight in Atlanta, though. Colorado-Georgia Tech. Both teams trying to prove something. Deion trying to prove that he can do something without Shador and Travis Hunter in Colorado. Georgia Tech, obviously, Haynes King, gone to the NFL. Not necessarily considered an ACC contender this year, but a home game against Colorado, an opportunity to get off on the right foot as they did last year against Colorado. That one starts at 8 Eastern. Right around the time it gets to the middle of the second quarter, if you got a second screen, start paying attention to Utah hosting Idaho. Just because I want to see if Utah really is a Big 12 contender. Can they make noise with the Texas Techs and BYUs of the world? Ranked 21st to start the season. And then around midnight, that'll be over. You'll wake up tomorrow morning. You'll pretend to do things at work. You'll get home Friday night. It's not a great one to start the Friday night slate. San Jose State against Eastern Michigan starts at 6:30 Eastern. Okay, maybe just wait. Maybe go to happy hour, and when you get home, you turn on UTEP Oklahoma, maybe? I mean, at least for the first quarter to see how fast Oklahoma blows out the Miners. There are two that I actually do want to keep an eye on tomorrow night. You've got USC against Fresno, and of course, Miami against Stanford. That is one that I want to keep on keep an eye on tomorrow night as well. Saturday. Okay, here we go. Here's the bulk of the fun. Saturday, start with North Texas and Indiana on Fox. By the end of the first quarter, it's probably over. Flip over just in time to catch Ohio State finishing off Ball State before halftime. So get your two Big Ten and national championship contenders early. The afternoon game, I think a lot of people will want to watch, will be Boise State, Oregon. Boise, part of the new look Pac-12, and Oregon, a national championship contender. Evening game on Saturday, obviously, Baton Rouge, LSU hosting Clemson, Dabo, who doesn't know the portal exists, against Lane Kiffin, who's trying to bring guys in from outer space, as long as they're eligible. And then late games, UNLV Hawaii and UCLA against Cal. I want to see Bob Chesney in his debut for the Bruins. Sunday, really just at night games worth watching, although you got the Apple Cup in the afternoon between Washington State and Washington. Louisville Ole Miss at 7:30, Wisconsin Notre Dame at 7:30 on Sunday night, both worth watching. And then Monday night, wrap it all up, SMU Florida State. That's a conference game, kids. ACC action. It's fantastic. SMU at Florida State. That one kicks off at 7:30 on Monday night. It's not the best weekend of ball, but it's the first full weekend of ball. So enjoy it. Chris Mack in for Nick Kostos today here on You Better You Bet. Coming up, the Clippers are in deep with the NBA. Will Steve Ballmer try to fight it? And what are the ramifications in LA and around the league? We'll ask Brian Geltzeiler of SiriusXM NBA Radio next.
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3: Yes, we don't need roads because the car that they keep parked in the back of the Westwood One Sports lot that they keep under a tarp all year, the 1983 DeLorean, it's been fired up. It's been retrofitted. The flux capacitor was fired up. And I took it for a spin. It only felt like 5 minutes to those of you listening and watching at home, but or at work or wherever you are right now, inside the Westwood One Sports app, Sirius XM channel 375, on one of our wonderful Westwood One Sports affiliates across the country. Only felt like 5 minutes to you, but I was gone for a while, and I've come back thanks to the power of time travel to give you this season in hindsight. 2026 NFL edition. How's this entire year going to play out? Everything from next Wednesday all the way out through February 14th in Super Bowl 61 at SoFi Stadium in Inglewood. I'll tell you in just a second here on Westwood One Sports. Chris Mack in for Nick Costos today here on You Better You Bet. 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I also found out what my wife got the kids for Christmas, too. You see, I don't have much of an idea. I just, you know, signed my name on the tag. I wrapped the presents in our house and put them under the tree. But it was a beautiful holiday. You don't care about that. You care about the NFL and how the season played out. So I'll give it to you. And I'll start with week one. I know I talked earlier about how the biggest psyche swing in week one belongs to the Niners. They can completely put a wild, tumultuous offseason in the past. Everything from Brandon Ayuk to Kyle Shanahan to Kittle and Bosa recovering from major injuries to Jed York in East Palestine, Ohio. They can put it all in the rearview mirror if they win against the Rams in Australia next week. Or it all just comes in pouring over their shoulders and enveloping them from behind if they lose. They're the ones that I think have the most on the line in week one. But there are teams that could surprise us. In fact, the biggest surprise of week one, the New Orleans Saints went into Detroit, Ford Field, and upset the Lions week one on a walk-off, are you ready, NFL record 69-yard field goal by Daniel Carlson at the buzzer. Gave everyone in New Orleans hope. Maybe we're the best of this group in this mid-NFC South. And it got Lions fans very worried for a week. And then, you know, they set things right after a loss in Buffalo week two. And everybody, 0-2. Let me tell you about 0-2 teams and how many make the playoffs. We'll get to the Lions and whether they made the playoffs or not in just a little bit. But they got back on track in week three. They had the Jets on the schedule. Anyway, that was the biggest week one surprise. The biggest disappointment of week one, speaking of those Jets,

the first month of the season was that on the first day of October, week four, a Thursday night in Cleveland, Deshaun Watson threw a pair of TD passes to beat the Steelers and get the Browns off to a 2-2 start. We won't talk about the rest of the season because it didn't go well. Took Shador a little while longer to rest control the job back, but he did eventually. But your typical Pittsburgh Steelers going into Cleveland on a Thursday night laying an egg type deal, whether Tomlin or McCarthy, it's a tale as old as time. That was the biggest surprise of the first month, the Browns starting 2-2. The biggest disappointment of the first month, the reigning AFC champs, the New England Patriots, got off to a 1-3 start. Ugh, yeah. Losses to the Seahawks, the Jags on the road, and the Buffalo Bills also on the road. But they managed to do so without A.J. Brown spiking his helmet on the sideline once. There's a couple close losses in there. But the Patriots started 1-3. As things progressed throughout the year, a couple of those rookie quarterbacks we've talked about all summer long, Carson Beck in Arizona, Fernando Mendoza in Las Vegas, they both got their first official NFL starts in week 12. And how about this? Both of them managed to go 3-3 down the stretch and show some promise. Not surprising from my perspective with Beck. I think he's going to be better than most people give him credit for. Cardinals still finished with just 5 wins. But 3-3 to wrap things up. Reason to believe that maybe there's some hope in Arizona. And Mendoza didn't look bad either. A lot of help from Brock Bowers. Mike Washington Jr. ended up carrying the ball more and more and more throughout the year. When they met in week 17, it went to overtime. Went to overtime, and Arizona actually won. Walk-off field goal. But 2 weeks earlier, the bigger story in Vegas was that the Raiders finally pulled the trigger on a move we've all seen coming, well, since they traded him the first time. Max Crosby was dealt at the deadline. Are you ready? You shouldn't be shocked by this part of it either. Max Crosby was traded at the deadline to the Dallas Cowboys for a first, 2 seconds, and a third. Jarrah's all in on 2026, baby. Down the stretch, the Vikings, despite a solid year from Kyler Murray, lost at home to both Detroit and Chicago. They missed the playoffs. The Niners, who we started this talking about today, they ended up with a bunch of injuries, as is tradition in Santa Clara. They lost 4 of their final 5. They missed the playoffs. The Eagles, the E-A-G-L-E-S Eagles, ended up having to beat the Giants at home in week 18 to make the playoffs. But they did. A lot of back and forth about Jalen. He looked okay at times, not so great at other times. They leaned a lot on Saquon, and they found their way in. And of course, homer alert, the Steelers beat the Ravens again in the final week of the season, this time in Baltimore, to secure the final AFC wild card. Aaron Rodgers would not go down without a fight. Which means the playoff field was set. In the NFC, the Rams were the 1 seed. The Cowboys won the East. The Bears won the North. The Bucks, by default, win the South because somebody had to. And the wild cards were the Seahawks, who would be a division winner anywhere else in the league, but happened to be in the same division as the Rams. The Lions, who got things together after that 0-2 start. And those Eagles, who I just mentioned a second ago. In the AFC, the playoff field, the Bengals won the AFC North. The Bills won the East. New England couldn't totally bounce back from that 1-3 start. Houston, the Texans, they won the South.

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